0: those in their care.
1: During the first week of September, aid groups assisted more than 100 households affected by incidents across Gaza, including airstrikes, building collapses, and domestic fires. Shelter supplies were also distributed to more than 1,800 households, including tents, plastic sheeting, bedding, solar lamps, and searchlights. For Vatican Radio, this is Nathan Morley reporting.
2: Pope Leo met today with participants in the Fratelli Tutti North-South Socio-Environmental Dialogue meeting in the Vatican, which brought together church representatives, business people, and others from North, Central, and Latin America. In a speech delivered in both English and Spanish, the Pope stressed our shared responsibility in the face of social, economic, and technological challenges. Joseph Tulloch reports.
3: Differences do not necessarily have to lead to division. They can become a creative force when accompanied by shared responsibility and directed toward the common good. That was one of the key themes of Pope Leo's message to participants in the fourth Fratelli Tutti synodal meeting, whom he received in audience in the Vatican today. Dialogue with the world, the Pope explained, is not a secondary activity for the Church, but rather part of its evangelizing mission. The Church proclaims the gospel amid the concrete circumstances in which people live and is therefore called to look squarely at the reality of men and women. Faced with technological development, Pope Leo urged people to go beyond simply accepting or rejecting particular tools. The decisive question, he said, is what kind of humanity we want to build and what place each person will have in it. The transformations of our time, he added, demand a responsibility that exceeds the capacity of any single institution. There is a need, therefore, to recover the logic of subsidiarity, recognizing each actor's own responsibility whilst also acknowledging the need to work together. In the English language section of his address, the Pope focused on the res novae, the new realities shaping our time. What we need to confront these res novae, he said, are
4: institutions capable of regulating without stifling and protecting without taking over. Businesses that recognize work and dignity as measures of success. Intermediary organizations and educational communities that rebuild trust and relationships. And citizens who cultivate responsibility, moderation, discernment, and a sense of truth.
3: Pope Leo also encouraged the cultivation of a healthy culture of negotiation. Negotiation, he said, can open paths where differences appear to have closed every possibility of encounter. And the Pope brought his address to a conclusion by expressing the hope that the progress of our time would not leave new ruins in its wake, so that what we build might truly become a home and a refuge for all. I'm Joseph Tulloch.
2: Pope Leo XIV addressed participants in the Symposium of the Communio Internationalis Benedictinarum, or CIB, on Saturday, September 12th, thanking them for their prayer, humble and silent presence, and the daily and hidden offering of their lives. Established in 2001, the CIB brings together mostly women's congregations belonging to the Benedictine family. Around 13,000 nuns worldwide follow the rule of St. Benedict. The Pope described the CIB's work as part of a continuing journey of communion and coordination within the Benedictine family and stressed the importance of a spiritual synodality in which each person's uniqueness becomes a treasure for all.
4: In speaking about St. Benedict, Pope Francis emphasized the importance of, and I quote, a heart expanded by the unspeakable sweetness of love. A heart, he said, is a herald of grace. For its roots are so firm that the tree grows well, weathering the ravages of time and bearing the rich fruits of the gospel. I too recently wished to visit as a pilgrim the monasteries of Subiaco and Monte Cassino, and to pray in those places that hold such deep significance for the entire people of God and for our history. As I reflect on the silence and peace of those sanctuaries and see you here today, I cannot help but rejoice in observing that, as the gospel says, from a small seed, a great tree has grown. Indeed, a vineyard has spread and filled the earth and has borne much fruit because, as my venerable predecessor liked to say, it is deeply rooted in the Lord. Therefore, as monks and nuns from so many different countries, the efforts you are making to be ever more profoundly rooted in Christ and to be his living and prayerful witness throughout

0: to the Russian border and therefore among the areas most heavily targeted by the violence and brutality of a conflict that seems to have no end in sight. Bishop Poncharuk explained that the Pope welcomed him and the other members of his delegation with an open heart, and the entire audience was very warm. The other people present included a military chaplain and a sister and psychologist who all work to support soldiers and families affected by the war. They all introduced themselves to the Pope and asked for a blessing for their service, Bishop Poncharuk explained, saying they received this blessing from the Holy Father not only for themselves, but for all those who work to safeguard human lives. CINIS, the World Catholic Association for Communication, awards its prestigious film prize at the Venice Film Festival to a Japanese film about friendship and talent that shows how art can transform pain into hope. Linda Bordoni tells us more.
1: Following the story of two girls who are different from one another, but united by their passion for manga, this moving film tells the story of the birth of a creative vocation, nurtured through tireless dedication and professional commitment. Reading from the motivation drawn up by the International Cygnus Jury, Japanese director Hirokazu Koreeda's film Look Back was selected to receive the prestigious World Catholic Association of Communications Award at the ongoing 83rd Venice Film Festival. Jurors agreed that in his film, Koreeda sensitively captures the strength of human solidarity, showing how mutual support and the gift of friendship lead the protagonists out of isolation and towards discovering their place in the world. They also note that the film touches on a profound spiritual dimension. The recognition of artistic talent as a transcendent gift received with gratitude and cultivated through commitment. In confronting guilt, tragic loss, and the harsh blows of fate, Look Back, the jurors say, reveals that acceptance and reconciliation emerge from honoring the bond of friendship that has shaped their lives. Finally, the jury concludes, artistic creation emerges as an act of hope and healing, a bridge that transforms pain into purpose and rekindles the courage to move forward. Cygnus, the World Catholic Association for Communication, has members in more than 100 countries. Its ecumenical and interreligious juries participate in around 40 international film festivals, including Venice, Berlin, Cannes, Monte Carlo, Buenos Aires, Havana, Washington, D.C., Trento, and San Sebastian. I'm Linda Bordoni.
0: That brings us to the end of this edition of Vatican and World News. For more on these and other stories, visit www.vaticannews.va and our Facebook, X, and Instagram accounts, where you can follow along with Pope Leo during all his upcoming events. Many thanks today go to Gabriele Di Domenico, our sound engineer in the studio. And of course, a special thanks to all of you for listening. And be sure to join us again tomorrow at the same time for more. In the Vatican, I'm Isabella De Carvalho.

0: Laudator Jesus Christus. Vatican and World News.
1: In the headlines this Saturday, September 12th, residents of the last Christian village in the West Bank have launched a civil case against the Israeli settlers. Pope Leo stresses shared responsibility in the face of social, economic, and technological challenges. And the World Catholic Association for Communication awards its film prize to a Japanese film about friendship. In the Vatican, I'm Isabella De Carvalho. The residents of the last Christian village in the West Bank have launched a civil case against the Israeli settlers encroaching on their land. The case is being filed in the U.S. by a group of residents who hold both U.S. and Palestinian nationalities. Ihab Hassan, a Palestinian Christian rights activist who is in close contact with the residents of Taibe, spoke about the lawsuit to Vatican Radio.
2: The Palestinian Christian village of Taibe, now because they have been under relentless attack by settlers, as you know, so what they are trying to do now, they're trying to take it to the American court. So what they're trying to do, trying to sue settlers and trying to sue American organizations who support settlers, which is, this is a huge deal. And this is a huge news, actually. We have been talking with them over, like, you know, they said, yeah, they're going to do it. So what they're going to do is, you know, as they can't, like, sue over, like, Palestinian residents. So what they're trying to do, they're trying to sue people who support settlers from Palestinians in the village of Taipei who hold American passport, American citizenship, or green card. So trying to take these people to the American, say, oh, that's what settlers and American organization did to my home, like overseas. So this is a huge deal. I believe they will face backlash. Hope this will put a little bit pressure on Israeli settlers to stop the attack, or Israeli or American organization to stop doing it. This is the hope. On the other hand, actually, what's happening on the ground is escalating like serious way, which is now Israeli settlers expelled a Palestinian Christian from his home in the Christian village of Taibe. He literally, it cost him like a million shekel, which is like around $300,000. Now, and he just lived there like for a week. The moment he moved in his new home, Israeli settlers start coming to his house, harassing him, herding their flocks in his backyard, 1 to 3. And one time there was a confrontation and they threatened to kill him. And now he has to leave his home.
1: That was Palestinian Christian human rights activist Ihab Hassan speaking there to Vatican Radio's Joseph Tulloch. The United Nations says nearly 60 Palestinians have been displaced after Israeli authorities demolished homes and other structures in the southern West Bank as tensions continue in the region. Nathan Morley reports.
3: The demolitions took place earlier this week in two Palestinian farming communities and included 20 homes and other important facilities. They followed the demolition of a nearby community on the 2nd of September, according to the UN Office for the Coordination of Humanitarian Affairs, OCHA. OCHA said 1,500 Palestinians have been displaced across the West Bank this year by demolitions, while more than 2,600 others have been displaced by settler violence and related access restrictions. Over in Gaza, a growing number of women-headed households face tough choices every day amid ongoing Israeli airstrikes and still scarce resources. According to new data from UN Women, nearly one in four households in Gaza is reportedly headed by a woman, an estimate of around 86,290 families. Sophia Kaltorp is the Chief of Humanitarian Action with Gender Equality Agency, UN Women.
4: We have been speaking to widows and to women whose husbands are missing, detained, severely injured, forcibly displaced, or whose fate remains unknown. And we found an horrific amount of collective heartbreak. There are restrictions on humanitarian access, insecurity, and continued Israeli bombardment. Women heading households are every day forced to make impossible decisions on how to allocate scarce resources, how to access assistance, and simply ensure the survival of those in their care.
3: During the first week of September, aid groups assisted more than 100 households affected by incidents across Gaza, including airstrikes, building collapses, and domestic fires. Shelter supplies were also distributed to more than 1,800 households, including tents, plastic sheeting, bedding, solar lamps, and searchlights. For Vatican Radio, this is Nathan Morley reporting.
1: Pope Leo met today with participants in the Fratelli Tutti North-South Socio-Environmental Dialogue meeting in the Vatican, which brought together church representatives, business people, and others from North, Central, and Latin America. In a speech delivered in both English and Spanish, the Pope stressed our shared responsibility in the face of social, economic, and technological challenges. Joseph Tulloch reports.
5: Differences do not necessarily have to lead to division. They can become a creative force when accompanied by shared responsibility and directed toward the common good. That was one of the key themes of Pope Leo's message to participants in the fourth Fratelli Tutti synodal meeting, whom he received in audience in the Vatican today. Dialogue with the world, the Pope explained, is not a secondary activity for the Church, but rather part of its evangelizing mission. The Church proclaims the gospel amid the concrete circumstances in which people live and is therefore called to look squarely at the reality of men and women. Faced with technological development, Pope Leo urged people to go beyond simply accepting or rejecting particular tools. The decisive question, he said, is what kind of humanity we want to build and what place each person will have in it. The transformations of our time, he added, demand a responsibility that exceeds the capacity of any single institution. There is a need, therefore, to recover the logic of subsidiarity, recognizing each actor's own responsibility whilst also acknowledging the need to work together. In the English language section of his address, the Pope focused on the res novae, the new realities shaping our time. What we need to confront these res novae, he said, are
6: institutions capable of regulating without stifling and protecting without taking over. Businesses that recognize work and dignity as measures of success. Intermediary organizations and educational communities that rebuild trust and relationships. And citizens who cultivate responsibility, moderation, discernment, and a sense of truth.
5: Pope Leo also encouraged the cultivation of a healthy culture of negotiation. Negotiation, he said, can open paths where differences appear to have closed every possibility of encounter. And the Pope brought his address to a conclusion by expressing the hope that the progress of our time would not leave new ruins in its wake, so that what we build might truly become a home and a refuge for all. I'm Joseph Tulloch.
1: Pope Leo XIV addressed participants in the Symposium of the Communio Internationalis Benedictinarum, or CIB, on Saturday, September 12th, thanking them for their prayer, humble and silent presence, and the daily and hidden offering of their lives. Established in 2001, the CIB brings together mostly women's congregations belonging to the Benedictine family. Around 13,000 nuns worldwide follow the rule of St. Benedict. The Pope described the CIB's work as part of a continuing journey of communion and coordination within the Benedictine family and stressed the importance of a spiritual synodality in which each person's uniqueness becomes a treasure for all.
6: In speaking about St. Benedict, Pope Francis emphasized the importance of, and I quote, a heart expanded by the unspeakable sweetness of love. A heart, he said, is a herald of grace. For its roots are so firm that the tree grows well, weathering the ravages of time and bearing the rich fruits of the gospel. I too recently wished to visit as a pilgrim the monasteries of Subiaco and Monte Cassino, and to pray in those places that hold such deep significance for the entire people of God and for our history. As I reflect on the silence and peace of those sanctuaries and see you here today, I cannot help but rejoice in observing that, as the gospel says, from a small seed, a great tree has grown. Indeed, a vineyard has spread and filled the earth and has borne much fruit because, as my venerable predecessor liked to say, it is deeply rooted in the Lord. Therefore, as monks and nuns from so many different countries, the efforts you are making to be ever more profoundly rooted in Christ and to be his living and prayerful witness throughout the earth are a great sign and a prophetic gift. This is especially needed for our time, which is marked by a thirst for authentic life, for communion, and for peace.
1: Concluding his address, the Pope thanked the participants for their contribution to spiritual guidance, theological reflection, and community life, and encouraged them to continue in their consecrated commitment to communion. On Friday, September 11th, Pope Leo XIV met with Ukrainian Bishop Pavlo Honcharuk of Kharkiv's Zaporizhia during a private meeting at the Vatican. Speaking after the meeting to Vatican Radio, the bishop explained that he was comforted by the Pope's assurances that everything is being done to bring the war to an end. Kharkiv and Zaporizhia are two Ukrainian cities whose names have become sadly familiar in news reports around the world, as they are very close to the Russian border and therefore among the areas most heavily targeted by the violence and brutality of a conflict that seems to have no end in sight. Bishop Honcharuk explained that the Pope welcomed him and the other members of his delegation with an open heart, and the entire audience was very warm. The other people present included a military chaplain and a sister and psychologist who all work to support soldiers and families affected by the war. They all introduced themselves to the Pope and asked for a blessing for their service, Bishop Honcharuk explained, saying they received this blessing from the Holy Father not only for themselves, but for all those who work to safeguard human lives. CINIS, the World Catholic Association for Communication, awards its prestigious film prize at the Venice Film Festival to a Japanese film about friendship and talent that shows how art can transform pain into hope. Linda Bordoni tells us more.
7: Following the story of two girls who are different from one another, but united by their passion for manga, this moving film tells the story of the birth of a creative vocation, nurtured through tireless dedication and professional commitment. Reading from the motivation drawn up by the International Cygnus Jury, Japanese director Hirokazu Koreeda's film Look Back was selected to receive the prestigious World Catholic Association of Communications Award at the ongoing 83rd Venice Film Festival. Jurors agreed that in his film, Koreeda sensitively captures the strength of human solidarity, showing how mutual support and the gift of friendship lead the protagonists out of isolation and towards discovering their place in the world. They also note that the film touches on a profound spiritual dimension. The recognition of artistic talent as a transcendent gift received with gratitude and cultivated through commitment. In confronting guilt, tragic loss, and the harsh blows of fate, Look Back, the jurors say, reveals that acceptance and reconciliation emerge from honoring the bond of friendship that has shaped their lives. Finally, the jury concludes, artistic creation emerges as an act of hope and healing, a bridge that transforms pain into purpose and rekindles the courage to move forward. Cygnus, the World Catholic Association for Communication, has members in more than 100 countries. Its ecumenical and interreligious juries participate in around 40 international film festivals, including Venice, Berlin, Cannes, Monte Carlo, Buenos Aires, Havana, Washington, D.C., Trento, and San Sebastian. I'm Linda Bordoni.
1: That brings us to the end of this edition of Vatican and World News. For more on these and other stories, visit www.vaticannews.va and our Facebook, X, and Instagram accounts, where you can follow along with Pope Leo during all his upcoming events. Many thanks today go to Gabriele Di Domenico, our sound engineer in the studio. And of course, a special thanks to all of you for listening. And be sure to join us again tomorrow at the same time for more. In the Vatican, I'm Isabella De Carvalho.

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2: Welcome to your Sunday liturgy. This is the program that accompanies you as you prepare for the Sunday Eucharistic celebration. After the Sunday liturgy, you can listen to our bulletin of church news that will be followed by Panorama. Then, our feature, The World Around Us, with news about our environment. I'm Father Paul Samasumo. The beauty of forgiveness is often experienced when we are forgiven and when we receive God's mercy. Pope Francis often told us that God is merciful and He forgives everything. There is no sin that God cannot forgive, and that God never gets tired of forgiving.

0: 24th Sunday in Ordinary Time.
1: A reading from the Book of Sirach. Wrath and anger are hateful things, yet the sinner hugs them tight. The vengeful will suffer the Lord's vengeance, for he remembers their sins in detail. Forgive your neighbor's injustice. Then, when you pray, your own sins will be forgiven. Could anyone nourish anger against another and expect healing from the Lord? Could anyone refuse mercy to another like himself? Can he seek pardon for his own sins? If one who is but flesh cherishes wrath, who will forgive his sins? Remember your last days. Set enmity aside. Remember death and decay and cease from sin. Think of the commandments. Hate not your neighbor. Remember the Most High's covenant and overlook faults. The Word of the Lord.

0: A reading from the letter of St. Paul to the Romans. Brothers and sisters, none of us lives for oneself, and no one dies for oneself. For if we live, we live for the Lord, and if we die, we die for the Lord. So then, whether we live or die, we are the Lord's. For this is why Christ died and came to life, that he might be Lord of both the dead and the living. The Word of the Lord.
1: A reading from the Holy Gospel according to Matthew. Peter approached Jesus and asked him, "Lord, if my brother sins against me, how often must I forgive? As many as 7 times?" Jesus answered, "I say to you, not 7 times, but 77 times. That is why the kingdom of heaven may be likened to a king who decided to settle accounts with his servants. When he began the accounting, a debtor was brought before him who owed him a huge amount. Since he had no way of paying it back, his master ordered him to be sold, along with his wife, his children, and all his property, in payment of the debt. At that, the servant fell down, did him homage, and said, 'Be patient with me, and I will pay you back in full.' Moved with compassion, the master of that servant let him go and forgave him the loan. When that servant had left, he found one of his fellow servants who owed him a much smaller amount. He seized him and started to choke him, demanding, 'Pay back what you owe.' Falling to his knees, his fellow servant begged him, 'Be patient with me, and I will pay you back.' But he refused. Instead, he had the fellow servant put in prison until he paid back the debt. Now when his fellow servants saw what had happened, they were deeply disturbed and went to their master and reported the whole affair. His master summoned him and said to him, 'You wicked servant, I forgave you your entire debt because you begged me to. Should you not have had pity on your fellow servant as I had pity on you?' Then in anger, his master handed him over to the torturers until he should pay back the whole debt. So will my heavenly Father do to you, unless each of you forgives your brother from your heart." The Gospel of the Lord.
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3: The good man learns how to forgive from God because he knows that to be able to secure forgiveness from God, he's expected to forgive others. If we seek mercy and healing from God, we should show same to others. In reality, there are moments when it is quite difficult to turn the other cheek or to let go of the hurt caused by another. What does forgiveness entail? It simply means not to retaliate, not to pay back evil with evil. It means we should take an opportunity when it presents itself to do good to someone who might have wronged us. It is only with love and peace that there can be progress in our society. May the message of Christ in all its richness continue to find a home in our hearts. Through the same Christ, our Lord. Amen. Peace be with you.
2: Father Hilary Munyaneza, Father Enobong Lai-Lyon contributed to the program. I am Father Paul Samasumo. Do stay tuned in for our bulletin of church news and later the world around us, all about our environment.

0: I am Johnny Baptist Tumusime with a bulletin of church news. On Saturday, Pope Leo XIV received an audience participants in the symposium of the International Benedictine Communion, known in Latin as Communio Internationalis Benedictinarum. Founded in 2001 in Kenya's capital Nairobi, the organization unites women's Benedictine communities who follow the rule of Saint Benedict around the world and promote their monastic life, mutual support, shared experiences, and communication among them. It is divided into 19 regions across the world who form a Benedictine confederation headed by the Abbot Primate. The confederation holds a delegates conference every year and a larger international symposium every 4 years. In his address, Pope Leo appreciated the confederation which, in the last 25 years, has carried forward the journey of communion and coordination which had been initiated and promoted by his predecessor, Pope Leo XIII, and encouraged by the Second Vatican Council document on the adoption and renewal of religious life.
1: This journey forward together is all the more important insofar as it aims to live out and advance the Benedictine charism throughout the world through a special spiritual synodality that makes each person's uniqueness a treasure for all. In speaking about Saint Benedict, Pope Francis emphasized the importance of a heart expanded by the unspeakable sweetness of love. A heart, he said, is a herald of grace, for its roots are so firm that the tree grows well, weathering the ravages of time and bearing the rich fruits of the gospel.
0: The Pope said he had visited two Benedictine monasteries in Italy and he appreciated their silence and peace, which are conducive to prayer, reflection, study, and work.
1: As monks and nuns from so many different countries, the efforts you are making to be ever more profoundly rooted in Christ and to be his living and prayerful witness throughout the earth are a great sign and a prophetic gift. This is especially needed for our time, which is marked by a thirst for authentic life, for communion, and for peace.
0: Pope Leo expressed his thanks to the Benedictine Confederation for its projects in Rome and elsewhere in the world through digital means to offer new formation opportunities specifically dedicated to Benedictine nuns.
1: I thank you for who you are and for all that you do. Thank you for your prayer, for your humble and silent presence, the daily and hidden offering of your lives, and for the spiritual guidance, theological reflection, and communal values that you live out and radiate. I encourage you to continue in your consecrated commitment to communion, and I impart to all of you my heartfelt blessing.
0: Pope Leo XIV speaking to Benedictine nuns on Saturday who had been participating in the symposium of the International Benedictine Communion in Rome. Earlier, Pope Leo had received an audience participants at the fourth synodal meeting of All Our Brothers, All Fratelli Tutti, North-South Social Environmental Dialogue. The conference opened on Thursday in Rome with the objective of fostering dialogue between stakeholders on social and environmental issues from South and North America. The participants included representatives from the Latin American and Caribbean Episcopal Council, the Ecclesial Conference of the Amazon, the United States Conference of Catholic Bishops, and representatives of international bodies, regional cooperation banks, the business community, trade unions, and employers association from the Americas. Speaking in Spanish, Pope Leo thanked the participants, pointing out that their presence reflected a desire to continue a dialogue that can translate into a path towards models of development that are more humane, sustainable, and grounded in solidarity, that is, models capable of safeguarding the dignity of every person and paying special attention to those at risk of being left on the margins. The meeting, he said, was of particular interest because of the many sectors of society represented, and the responsibility that many participants hold in areas crucial to social, economic, and cultural life. The dialogue between the participants, he added, can help to address with great realism the challenges that concern our shared future, stressing that courageous and trusting dialogue is part of the mission the Church received from Jesus Christ to proclaim the gospel to all peoples and to bring its light into the concrete realities of every age. We have a report.
2: Differences do not necessarily have to lead to division. They can become a creative force when accompanied by shared responsibility and directed toward the common good. That was one of the key themes of Pope Leo's message to participants in the fourth Fratelli Tutti synodal meeting. Dialogue with the world, the Pope explained, is not a secondary activity for the Church, but rather part of its evangelizing mission. The Church proclaims the gospel amid the concrete circumstances in which people live and is therefore called to look squarely at the reality of men and women. Faced with technological development, Pope Leo urged people to go beyond simply accepting or rejecting particular tools. The decisive question, he said, is what kind of humanity we want to build and what place each person will have in it. The transformations of our time, he added, demand a responsibility that exceeds the capacity of any single institution. There is a need, therefore, to recover the logic of subsidiarity, recognizing each actor's own responsibility whilst also acknowledging the need to work together. In the English language section of his address, the Pope focused on the res novae, the new realities shaping our time. What we need to confront these res novae, he said, are
3: institutions capable of regulating without stifling and protecting without taking over. Businesses that recognize work and dignity as measures of success. Intermediary organizations and educational communities that rebuild trust and relationships. And citizens who cultivate responsibility, moderation, discernment, and a sense of truth.
2: Pope Leo also encouraged the cultivation of a healthy culture of negotiation. Negotiation, he said, can open paths where differences appear to have closed every possibility of encounter. And the Pope brought his address to a conclusion by expressing the hope that the progress of our time would not leave new ruins in its wake, so that what we build might truly become a home and a refuge for all. I'm Joseph Tollock.
0: Pope Leo has appointed Father Mario Leone Dorado as coadjutor Archbishop of the Archdiocese of Rabat in Morocco. The Archbishop-elect is a member of a religious congregation known as the Missionary Oblates of Mary Immaculate, and before this appointment, he was Apostolic Prefect of Western Sahara and Apostolic Administrator of the Archdiocese of Rabat. Father Dorado is a Spanish national born in 1974 and ordained a priest in 2001. The Bishop of the Catholic Diocese of Dundo in Angola, the Right Reverend Estanislao Chindekase, has invited the novices of the Society of the Divine Word to live their vocation not only with perseverance, but also with joy, conscious that life is always full of challenges. He made the call on Tuesday in Dundo in Holy Mass, in which 10 novices made their first religious profession. Bishop Chindekase, himself a member of the Society of Divine Word, noted that the beginning of religious life is often marked by a high spirit of enthusiasm, and invited the new religious to know that their vocation requires serious responsibility, fidelity, availability, perseverance, and lasting commitment, particularly when the missionary journey becomes demanding. Reports from Malawi say the Pontifical Mission Societies in the country, in collaboration with the International Secretariat of the Pontifical Society of St. Peter the Apostle, are organizing a formation course for formators of minor and major seminaries at St. Peter's Major Seminary in the Diocese of Zomba. The course begins this coming Monday, September 14th, and is scheduled to close on Friday, September 18th. The objectives are to strengthen the knowledge, missionary spirit, and pastoral competence of those entrusted with the formation of future priests. The International Organization for Migration has reported that fighting has intensified in the west coast of Yemen between Houthi rebels and the internationally recognized government. In the last 72 hours, more than 19,000 people have been forced to flee their homes. The organization said on Saturday that the humanitarian situation is worsening, with displaced people without shelter, no food, and no safety. Some have been displaced more than once. The organization is also concerned about the plight of migrants who were stranded in Yemen. Many have been using Yemen as a transit country to Middle East countries such as Saudi Arabia. You are tuned to the English Africa Service of Vatican Radio.

0: Hello and welcome to the World Around Us news about our environment. I am Festus Tarawali. The fourth climate week of the United Nations Framework Convention on Climate Change, or the UNFCCC, has ended in Baku, Azerbaijan. The five-day event was held from the 7th to the 11th of September. Participants discussed key climate issues, including the transition to cleaner energy, climate finance, cutting industrial emissions, and reducing the impact of climate change. Speaking in a video message to participants on Wednesday, the Executive Secretary of the UNFCCC, Simon Steele, said the implementation of the Paris Agreement needed to be accelerated as the effects of climate change continued to intensify around the world. He said international cooperation on climate change was producing results and warned that without it, it would be heading towards catastrophic levels of warming.
1: Baku holds a hugely important place in the recent history of international climate cooperation. At COP29, countries agreed a new global climate finance goal of $300 billion a year by 2035 and called on all actors to work together to scale up climate finance from public and private sources to at least $1.3 trillion a year by 2035. The Baku to Beleng roadmap to 1.3 trillion carried this work forward with practical steps to make finance flow where it is needed most. For me, returning to Baku goes beyond symbolism. It is a reference point for delivery, a test of whether the promises made in negotiating rooms become projects, investments, and real protection for people on the ground. That is the central task now. We know climate cooperation is working. Without it, humanity would be headed towards catastrophic levels of heating. With it, we're still in the fight. And across the real economy, transformation is accelerating. Clean energy investment now exceeds $2 trillion a year. Renewables have overtaken coal as the world's top source of electricity, and that gap will keep growing.
0: Mr. Steele also said the transition to clean energy was irreversible, but that the consequences of climate change were becoming more severe.
1: The transition to clean energy is irreversible, but climate impacts are advancing just as fast. Every region is being hit harder by heat, floods, drought, fires, and food insecurity, and every economy is exposed. So every fraction of a degree matters. That is why, from this climate week through to COP31 and beyond, we must drive the promise of the Paris Agreement further and faster. That means delivering strong outcomes across every aspect of our work, especially on putting people and communities at the center of these huge transitions. And it means driving implementation through the action agenda, connecting governments with businesses, investors, cities, regions, and civil society, making deals and turning plans into projects.
0: Simon Steele, the Executive Secretary of the United Nations Framework Convention on Climate Change. The next UN Climate Summit, or COP31, is due to take place in Antalya, Turkey, from the 9th to the 20th of November 2026. The UN Weather Agency, WMO, says wildfires have driven above average air pollution across parts of Spain, Canada, and Africa. Daniel Johnson of UN News has the details.
2: Northern Hemisphere wildfires have been identified as a key factor in higher air pollution levels, despite a reduction in emissions from industry and transport, the UN World Meteorological Organization, or WMO, said on Monday. According to the agency, increased fire activity in 2025 caused higher than average concentrations of microscopic pollution particles known as PM2.5 in northern Canada, parts of Russia, and western Central Africa. Northwestern Spain was also a hotspot for pollution because of exceptional fires in late summer 2025, although in South America's Amazonia, pollution from burning was lower than in previous years. In China, PM2.5 levels remained below the long-term national average last year, reflecting a decline in emissions from human activities. India continued to have above-average levels of pollution caused by burning organic matter and other pollution, according to WMO's bulletin. The agency noted that extreme wildfires are increasing globally, with major health consequences because of the high toxicity of smoke. And although regulations in Europe and North America have reduced industrial and transport emissions of PM2.5 matter, exposure to fire-related PM2.5 has increased. One study cited by the WMO bulletin indicates that extreme fire smoke events have tripled globally since the 1990s, contributing to an estimated almost 100,000 additional deaths per year between 2010 and 2018.
0: Daniel Johnson of UN News. And that's all for this edition. Until the same time next week, I am Festus Tarawali.
3: You have been listening to the English Africa Service of Vatican Radio, and I am Johnny Baptist Tumusime. In our next program at the same time tomorrow, you can hear our reports with the Pope on Sunday. Praised be Jesus Christ. Laudetur Jesus Christus.

Laudato Jesus Christus, praised be Jesus Christ. Hello everyone and welcome to this live broadcast of the Angelus Prayer from St. Peter's Square on Sunday, September 13th. In just a few moments, Pope Leo XIV will appear at the window of the Apostolic Palace and greet the faithful before praying the Angelus at noon, in which we commemorate the conception of God's own Son in the womb of the Blessed Virgin Mary. My name is Isabella de Carvalho, and I'll be providing the English language commentary and translations for this event. A very warm welcome to all of you from wherever you are joining us. Some of you may be joining us through various Vatican media channels, perhaps the Vatican News app, or the Radio Vaticano app, the Vatican News web portal, or Vatican News' English YouTube channel, or our Facebook live feed. 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

As you can see, there's a lot of pilgrims gathered in St. Peter's Square. There they have flags, they have banners. The heat is still pretty, it's still pretty hot in Rome, but this week it rained a couple of days ago, so the temperatures have cooled down a little bit after a very warm summer. But nonetheless, we have seen week after week that despite the very high temperatures, the pilgrims were always coming out to St. Peter's Square to see the Pope whenever they could. And today is no exception.

And in just a few moments, the Pope should be stepping out at the to the window of the Apostolic Palace, because then he will pronounce his Angelus message. In the banner, there's a lady holding a banner saying, "Greetings to the Pope."

0: And now there is Pope Leo at the window of the Apostolic Palace.
1: Cari fratelli e sorelle, buona domenica!
0: Dear brothers and sisters, happy Sunday.
1: Oggi il Vangelo ci parla di un valore fondamentale della vita cristiana.
0: Today's Gospel speaks to us of forgiveness, which is a fundamental feature of the Christian life. Jesus taught and exemplified forgiveness even on the cross, where he prayed to the Father for his persecutors with the familiar words, "Forgive them, for they do not know what they are doing." In today's passage, Peter asks the Master precisely about this question. Lord, how often shall my brother sin against me and I forgive him? As many as seven times? His words reveal a generous heart, for the number seven symbolizes fullness in the Bible. And forgiving seven times means forgiving abundantly.
1: La risposta di Gesù però va oltre.
0: Jesus' response, however, goes even further. I do not say to you seven times, but 70 times seven. In other words, beyond all limits, without measure.
1: E per chiarire meglio il suo pensiero,
0: to clarify his point further, the Savior tells the parable of a servant who owed his master a large debt that was practically impossible to pay. Although his own debt was forgiven out of pure mercy, he did not extend the same mercy toward one of his fellow servants, and for this he was rebuked and severely punished. With these words, Jesus reminds us that gift and forgiveness are the foundation of our existence. All things are given to us by God out of pure love, and none of us can claim to be perfect in responding to such goodness. For this reason, gratuitousness, which is the source of our existence, is also the best rule for our life together. We experience this every day. Forgiveness is indispensable, and without it, we cannot live in peace. Sooner or later, conflicts, accusations, grudges, and acts of vengeance emerge in our hearts and among peoples, and these acts destroy relationships, divide families, and unleash wars. Only forgiveness sets us free and restores the light. Even where human material and moral poverty has darkened the horizon and made the path uncertain, forgiveness, like a gentle breeze, sweeps away even the thickest clouds until the sun shine once more. Saint Peter himself experienced this many times in his life, in particular when, after denying and abandoning Jesus during the Passion, he encountered the risen Lord on the shore of the lake and heard him ask just one question. Simon, do you love me? This was accompanied by an invitation, follow me, which was the same invitation given on the occasion of their first encounter. It was as if nothing had happened. This love which forgives and heals would mark for the first of the apostles the confirmation of his mission.
1: Chiediamo allora la Vergine Maria.
0: Let us ask, therefore, the Virgin Mary, Mother of Mercy, to help us forgive always, even when it is difficult to take the first step, and to spread with courage and perseverance the serene and healing light of love that overcomes hatred and disarms all resentment.
1: Angelus Domini, nunciavit Mariae.
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0: Cari fratelli e sorelle,
1: dear brothers and sisters,
0: 2 days ago marked the 25th anniversary of the September 11th terrorist attacks in the United States of America. I renew my prayers for those who lost their lives and for those who continue to bear the wounds of that tragic day. At a time when conflict and violence afflict so many of our brothers and sisters, I invite everyone to pray that the Lord will bestow his gift of peace upon the world.
2: Il ricordo del tragico avvenimento di 25 anni fa.
1: The memory of the tragic event from 25 years ago makes us renew our commitment for peace through prayer that we grant to Our Lady, to the Virgin Mary. And now I greet the various pilgrims and Romans in the square.
0: Do il benvenuto ai gruppi venuti da San Paolo del Brasile.
1: I welcome the groups that have come from São Paulo in Brazil.
0: E a quelli di diversi altri paesi.
1: And those from various different countries.
0: Saluto I membri dell'associazione religiosa Jesus
1: I also greet
0: Cautivo,
1: from religious religious organizations that is present.
0: Dell'oratorio Salesiano di Chieri. I fedeli di Dolianova in Sardegna.
1: And the Pope is greeting now various pilgrims from parts
0: I
1: of Italy.
0: Pellegrini venuti da Assisi sulla via di San Francesco. Saluto la famiglia Bellunese con la scuola di Erechim in Brasile, come pure I motociclisti radunati per manifestare per la pace e la vita.
1: He's also greeting a group of bikers who are manifesting for peace.
0: Una buona domenica.
1: I wish you all a happy Sunday.

And that brings us to the end of this live broadcast of Pope Leo's recitation of the Noon Angelus in St. Peter's Square on Sunday, September 13th. Please visit the Vatican News website, Facebook, Instagram, X, and YouTube accounts for coverage of today's event and other Vatican and world news. You can find us at www.vaticannews.va. I'm Isabella De Carvalho, and it has been a pleasure providing the English language translations for you all. Thank you also to our in-studio audio technician and our audio coordinator, and all our media partners, EWTN-TV, Catholic Faith Network in America, Catholic Television of San Antonio, Texas, Salt and Light TV, Shalom World TV, Shekinah News India, and Luminous Radio India, and all who made this broadcast possible. Thank you also to our friends at the Deaf Catholic Youth Initiative for the Americas, and thank you all for joining us. Laudato Jesus Christus, praised be Jesus Christ.

0: Laudetur Jesus Christus. Praised be Jesus Christ. Greetings and welcome. Our Sunday broadcast today and in the coming weeks now features the broadcast of the Pope's Angelus. Pope Leo XIV led the recitation of the Angelus prayer in St. Peter's Square on this Sunday, and here's what he had to say.
1: Cari fratelli e sorelle, buona domenica!
2: Dear brothers and sisters, happy Sunday.
1: Oggi il Vangelo ci parla di un valore fondamentale della vita cristiana.
2: Today's Gospel speaks to us of forgiveness, which is a fundamental feature of the Christian life. Jesus taught and exemplified forgiveness even on the cross, where he prayed to the Father for his persecutors with the familiar words, "Forgive them, for they do not know what they are doing." In today's passage, Peter asks the Master precisely about this question. Lord, how often shall my brother sin against me and I forgive him? As many as seven times? His words reveal a generous heart, for the number seven symbolizes fullness in the Bible. And forgiving seven times means forgiving abundantly.
1: La risposta di Gesù però va oltre.
2: Jesus' response, however, goes even further. I do not say to you seven times, but 70 times seven. In other words, beyond all limits, without measure.
1: E per chiarire meglio il suo pensiero, il Salvatore,
2: to clarify his point further, the Savior tells the parable of a servant who owed his master a large debt that was practically impossible to pay. Although his own debt was forgiven out of pure mercy, he did not extend the same mercy toward one of his fellow servants, and for this he was rebuked and severely punished. With these words, Jesus reminds us that gift and forgiveness are the foundation of our existence. All things are given to us by God out of pure love, and none of us can claim to be perfect in responding to such goodness. For this reason, gratuitousness, which is the source of our existence, is also the best rule for our life together. We experience this every day. Forgiveness is indispensable, and without it, we cannot live in peace. Sooner or later, conflicts, accusations, grudges, and acts of vengeance emerge in our hearts and among peoples. And these acts destroy relationships, divide families, and unleash wars. Only forgiveness sets us free and restores the light. Even where human material and moral poverty has darkened the horizon and made the path uncertain.
1: Il perdono, come un buon vento,
2: forgiveness, like a gentle breeze, sweeps away even the thickest clouds until the sun shines once more. St. Peter himself experienced this many times in his life. In particular, when, after denying and abandoning Jesus during the Passion, he encountered the risen Lord on the shore of the lake and heard him ask just one question. Simon, do you love me? This was accompanied by an invitation, follow me, which was the same invitation given on the occasion of their first encounter. It was as if nothing had happened. This love which forgives and heals would mark for the first of the apostles the confirmation of his mission.
1: Chiediamo allora la Vergine Maria.
2: Let us ask, therefore, the Virgin Mary, Mother of Mercy, to help us forgive always, even when it is difficult to take the first step, and to spread with courage and perseverance the serene and healing light of love that overcomes hatred and disarms all resentment.
1: Angelus Domini, nuntiavit Mariae.
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0: Cari fratelli e sorelle.
1: Dear brothers and sisters.
0: 2 days ago marked the 25th anniversary of the September 11th terrorist attacks in the United States of America. I renew my prayers for those who lost their lives and for those who continue to bear the wounds of that tragic day. At a time when conflict and violence afflict so many of our brothers and sisters, I invite everyone to pray that the Lord will bestow his gift of peace upon the world.
2: Il ricordo del tragico avvenimento di 25 anni fa.
1: The memory of the tragic event from 25 years ago makes us renew our commitment for peace through prayer that we grant to Our Lady, to the Virgin Mary. And now I greet the various pilgrims and Romans in the square.
0: Do il benvenuto ai gruppi venuti da San Paolo
1: del Brasile. I welcome the groups that have come from São Paulo in Brazil.
0: E a quelli di diversi altri paesi.
1: And those from various different countries.
0: Saluto I membri dell'associazione religiosa Jesus Nazareno Cautivo,
1: Presidenza Roma. Religious organizations that is present.
0: Il gruppo dell'Oratorio Salesiano di Chieri. I fedeli di Dolianova in Sardegna.
1: And the Pope is greeting now various pilgrims from parts of Italy.
0: I pellegrini venuti da Assisi sulla via di San Francesco. Saluto la famiglia Bellunese con la scuola di Erechim in Brasile, come pure I motociclisti radunati per manifestare per la pace e la vita.
1: He's also greeting a group of bikers who are manifesting for peace.
0: Una buona domenica.
1: I wish you all a happy Sunday.
3: Thank you for joining us for this broadcast. Laudetur Jesus Christus. Praised be Jesus Christ.

0: Laudetur Jesus Christus. Praised be Jesus Christ. Greetings and welcome. Our Sunday broadcast today and in the coming weeks now features the broadcast of the Pope's Angelus. Pope Leo XIV led the recitation of the Angelus prayer in St. Peter's Square on this Sunday, and here's what he had to say.
1: Cari fratelli e sorelle, buona domenica!
2: Dear brothers and sisters, happy Sunday.
1: Oggi il Vangelo ci parla di un valore fondamentale della vita cristiana.
2: Today's Gospel speaks to us of forgiveness, which is a fundamental feature of the Christian life. Jesus taught and exemplified forgiveness even on the cross, where he prayed to the Father for his persecutors with the familiar words, "Forgive them, for they do not know what they are doing." In today's passage, Peter asks the Master precisely about this question. Lord, how often shall my brother sin against me and I forgive him? As many as seven times? His words reveal a generous heart, for the number seven symbolizes fullness in the Bible. And forgiving seven times means forgiving abundantly.
1: La risposta di Gesù però va oltre.
2: Jesus' response, however, goes even further. I do not say to you seven times, but 70 times seven. In other words, beyond all limits, without measure.
1: E per chiarire meglio il suo pensiero,
2: to clarify his point further, the Savior tells the parable of a servant who owed his master a large debt that was practically impossible to pay. Although his own debt was forgiven out of pure mercy, he did not extend the same mercy toward one of his fellow servants, and for this he was rebuked and severely punished. With these words, Jesus reminds us that gift and forgiveness are the foundation of our existence. All things are given to us by God out of pure love, and none of us can claim to be perfect in responding to such goodness. For this reason, gratuitousness, which is the source of our existence, is also the best rule for our life together. We experience this every day. Forgiveness is indispensable, and without it, we cannot live in peace. Sooner or later, conflicts, accusations, grudges, and acts of vengeance emerge in our hearts and among peoples, and these acts destroy relationships, divide families, and unleash wars. Only forgiveness sets us free and restores the light. Even where human material and moral poverty has darkened the horizon and made the path uncertain, forgiveness, like a gentle breeze, sweeps away even the thickest clouds until the sun shines once more. St. Peter himself experienced this many times in his life, in particular when, after denying and abandoning Jesus during the Passion, he encountered the risen Lord on the shore of the lake and heard him ask just one question. Simon, do you love me? This was accompanied by an invitation, follow me, which was the same invitation given on the occasion of their first encounter. It was as if nothing had happened. This love which forgives and heals would mark for the first of the apostles the confirmation of his mission.
1: Chiediamo allora la Vergine Maria.
2: Let us ask, therefore, the Virgin Mary, Mother of Mercy, to help us forgive always, even when it is difficult to take the first step, and to spread with courage and perseverance the serene and healing light of love that overcomes hatred and disarms all resentment.
1: Angelus Domini, nunciavit Mariae.
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0: Cari fratelli e sorelle,
1: dear brothers and sisters,
0: 2 days ago marked the 25th anniversary of the September 11th terrorist attacks in the United States of America. I renew my prayers for those who lost their lives and for those who continue to bear the wounds of that tragic day. At a time when conflict and violence afflict so many of our brothers and sisters, I invite everyone to pray that the Lord will bestow his gift of peace upon the world.
2: Il ricordo del tragico avvenimento di 25 anni fa.
1: The memory of the tragic event from 25 years ago makes us renew our commitment for peace through prayer that we grant to Our Lady, to the Virgin Mary. And now I greet the various pilgrims and Romans in the square.
0: Do il benvenuto ai gruppi venuti da San Paolo del Brasile.
1: I welcome the groups that have come from São Paulo in Brazil.
0: E a quelli di diversi altri paesi.
1: And those from various different countries.
0: Saluto I membri dell'associazione religiosa Jesus
1: I also greet from religious organizations that is present.
0: Il gruppo dell'oratorio salesiano di Chieri. I fedeli di Dolianova in Sardegna.
1: And the Pope is greeting now various pilgrims from parts of Italy.
0: I pellegrini venuti da Assisi sulla via di San Francesco. Saluto la famiglia Bellunese con la scuola di Erechim in Brasile, come pure I motociclisti radunati per manifestare per la pace e la vita.
1: He's also greeting a group of bikers who are manifesting for peace.
0: Una buona domenica.
1: I wish you all a happy Sunday.
3: Thank you for joining us for this broadcast. Laudetur Jesus Christus. Praised be Jesus Christ.

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2: Stay tuned for our report with the Pope on Sunday and other stories. That will be followed by our feature, The Family. I am John Baptist Tumusime. Pope Leo XIV told pilgrims who gathered in St. Peter's Square on Sunday for the traditional Nuno Angelus prayer that forgiveness is the foundation of our existence. The Holy Father was reflecting on Sunday's Gospel taken from Matthew chapter 18, verses 21 to 35, in which Peter the Apostle asks Jesus how many times he should forgive a person who has wronged him. And the Lord answers that forgiveness should be limitless.
3: Gesù lo ha insegnato e testimoniato fin sulla croce.
2: The Pope said Jesus taught and exemplified forgiveness even on the cross, where he prayed to the Father for his persecutors, asking God to forgive them because they did not know what they were doing. Forgiveness, thus, is a fundamental feature of the Christian life. Quoting Matthew chapter 18, verses 23 to 30, in which Jesus tells the parable of the servant who owed his master a large debt that was practically impossible to pay, and although his own debt was forgiven out of pure mercy, he did not extend the same mercy towards one of his fellow servants. Pope Leo said that the Lord reminds us that all things are given to us by God out of pure love, and none of us can claim to be perfect in responding to such goodness. Anyone who has received God's infinite mercy, he said, must always freely give others from the heart. Forgiveness, he added, is indispensable, and without it, we cannot live in peace. Sooner or later, conflicts, accusations, grudges, and acts of vengeance emerge in our hearts and among people, and these acts destroy relationships, divide families, and unleash wars.
3: Solo il perdono libera e riporta la luce.
2: The Pope said only forgiveness sets us free and restores the light, even where human material and moral poverty has darkened the scope and made the path uncertain. St. Peter the Apostle, he said, experienced this many times in his life, in particular when, after denying and abandoning Jesus during the Passion, he encountered the risen Lord on the shore of the lake and heard him ask just one question, "Simon, do you love me?" This was accompanied by an invitation, "Follow me," which was the same invitation given on the occasion of their first encounter. It was as if nothing had happened, the Pope observed. This love which forgives and heals would mark for Peter the confirmation of his mission. Pope Leo concluded his reflection with a prayer through the intercession of the Blessed Virgin Mary, that God may help us to forgive always, even when it is difficult to take the first step, and to spread with courage and perseverance the peaceful and healing light of love that overcomes hatred and disarms all resentment. After the Angelus, Pope Leo reminded the pilgrims of the 25th anniversary of the terrorist attacks on the United States of America, which took place on 11th September 2001. According to information provided by the United States Administration, 2,996 people, including 19 hijackers, died in those attacks. Thousands more were injured, and long-term health effects have arisen as a consequence of the attacks.
3: 2 days ago marked the 25th anniversary of the September 11th terrorist attacks in the United States of America. I renew my prayers for those who lost their lives and for those who continue to bear the wounds of that tragic day. At a time when conflict and violence afflict so many of our brothers and sisters, I invite everyone to pray that the Lord will bestow his gift of peace upon the world.
2: The Palatine Missionary Sisters have launched the program for the celebration of the 50th anniversary of their work in Rwanda. The first Palatine Sisters arrived in the country in 1977 and began their work in the Archdiocese of Kigali, which had been created by St. Pope Paul VI in 1976. The anniversary will be celebrated next year at St. Vincent Paloti Parish in Gikondo, where they established their first community before they opened other communities in the Archdiocese of Kigali and in other Catholic dioceses in Rwanda. Since their arrival in Rwanda, the Palatine Sisters have been engaged in many activities of evangelization, including health care, maternal and infant care, education, academic sponsorship, care for the elderly, caring for orphans and the vulnerable, and running projects aimed at taking away abandoned children from the streets. The Congregation of the Palatine Missionary Sisters was founded by Father Vincent Paloti in Rome in 1838. Father Paloti lived between 1795 and 1850. And dedicated much of his priestly work on caring for the poor and working with the marginalized in Rome. It was against that background that he founded the congregation to continue that work, but with a particular focus on caring for, sheltering, and educating young, vulnerable, and orphaned girls in Rome. Father Paloti was canonized a saint by Pope John XXIII in 1963. Mental health experts have called upon diocesan priests and the religious in their communities to support and accompany one another in their work and challenges because this is absolutely necessary for their mental well-being. The call was made recently at the end of a mental health training workshop organized by the interregional meeting of the bishops of Southern Africa in Mbisa, which was held in the South African city of Pretoria. The workshop was attended by 29 participants from 8 countries and 22 religious congregations. One of its motives was to raise awareness of the importance of mental health and encourage Catholic bishops' conferences and religious congregations to strengthen their work in this area. Mental health refers to emotional, psychological, and social well-being of a person. It affects how we think, feel, relate to others, and how we make our choices. The mind, like the physical body, also suffers health problems. The most common mental health problems include anxiety, excessive fear, panic, persistent shifts in mood, depression, trauma, altered perception of reality, attention deficit, and eating disorders. Mental health problems are caused by a combination of factors, which include inherited genes, defects of nerve cells that communicate in the brain, long-term illness, experiencing violence, neglect or abuse as a child or adult, severe pressure or stress, financial troubles, hectic schedules, death of loved ones, divorce, social isolation, poverty, discrimination, unemployment, as well as drug and alcohol abuse. There are many diocesan priests and members of religious congregations that suffer from mental health problems. Many of them do not receive required treatment for a number of reasons, including ignorance about mental health, lack of mental health experts, neglect, or living in denial. A one-month refresher course for Consolata missionaries serving in Africa concluded on Saturday in the Kenyan town of Sagana. The participants were members who had served between 10 to 15 years in their ordination to the priesthood, or since taking perpetual vows. The program included human maturity and healthy integration of stress, anger, disappointment, and emotions through self-awareness. Reflections on chastity, sexuality, and substance abuse, and others. In a related development, Consolata missionaries who are serving in Africa, Asia, Latin America, and Europe, but who have celebrated 50 years of their priestly ordination or religious profession, are currently following an ongoing formation course in Rome. The course began on September 1st and will conclude on September 26th. It is organized by the General Office for Formation and coordinated by the General Council of the Congregation of the Consolata Missionaries. One of the organizers told Vatican Radio on Sunday that the course is an opportunity for the participants to look back on the long journey of service they have traveled, to share the experiences gained, and to continue living their vocation with awareness and renewed enthusiasm. He noted also that in many cultures, old age is considered a time of grace because it brings wisdom and honor. It is also a stage of life that gradually leads to a progressive withdrawal from active life, a slowing down, and the emergence of several health challenges. It must therefore, he said, be lived intensely and actively. The first West African Youth Day for the regional conferences of the Catholic Bishops' Conference of West Africa concluded on Friday in Ghana's capital, Accra. It was attended by youth from various member Catholic dioceses. The gathering attracted the attention of the government, and the Ghanaian head of state, President John Dramani Mahama, sent a message to the gathering through his vice, Professor Nana Jane Opoku Ajemang. Professor Opoku told the youth that their gathering was not a mere event, but a missionary responsibility towards the future of the African continent. She called upon them to play an active role in regional integration because their presence in Accra had surpassed national, ethnic, and linguistic boundaries. She also invited them to pursue their studies with vigor and commitment and to promote peace in the region because insecurity is a shared challenge in the West African region. The Youth Day was held under the theme, "Take Courage, Young Catholics, Actors and Builders of Peace and Hope in West Africa." It brought together young people from 16 West African countries. The government of Norway has announced that it will be closing its embassy in Malawi in July next year as part of its program to overhaul its foreign service. Norway opened its embassy in Malawi in 2000, and since then it has provided millions of US dollars to support development projects in health, education, agriculture, and good governance. Norway's Minister for Foreign Affairs has assured Malawians that development cooperation would continue, but cooperation with the civil society groups and other partners in Malawi would be reviewed. You are tuned to the English Africa service of Vatican Radio.
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0: Sister Jones is a religious Holy Spirit sister in Zambia's Diocese of Monze. She is spearheading eco-friendly agriculture, working with local farmers in the community. Perhaps it's best that I ask her to introduce herself.
1: My name is Sister Jones Christabel Mwangani. I'm a religious sister of the Holy Spirit from the Diocese of Monze in Zambia. The Religious Sisters of the Holy Spirit are a local congregation, a congregation of diocesan rite, founded in 1971 by the then first bishop of the Diocese of Monze, Bishop James Coboy, S.J. He was of Irish descent, and he came to Zambia at that time. And as you can hear, the name itself, we called Sisters of the Holy Spirit, because at the time, the church was talking about the Holy Spirit being talked about in the church. So we bear witness to the power and action of the Holy Spirit in the church and wherever we are.
2: Recently in Kigali, you were speaking about farming, and you gave a talk on that and how you are implementing that. Would you like to share that with us?
1: Yes, we live in the southern part of Zambia, and farming and agriculture is inherent to the people of the southern province. Now, in our charism, we are always called to descend with the people. We find solutions to their issues with them, not for them. So we descend together and we say, in serving others, we ourselves are enriched. So we entered that community knowing that agriculture is inherent to the people of the southern province. They've had it as their way of life. But then economically, many people are struggling, and yet they have the means of growing their economy in their hands and in their DNA. So we said, let us promote agriculture as a business, so that we promote agriculture and entrepreneurship, but at the same time be ecologically cautious. That what are we doing to our environment? So we decided to promote eco-friendly agriculture, so that as people are practicing this agriculture, they are also recreating the earth, Mother Earth. So in doing that, we targeted the women and the youth, actually three groups: the women, the youth, and the school-registered pupils. So for the school-registered pupils, we opened the secondary school, the James Coboy Secondary School, and agriculture is compulsory in that school. And all the pupils learn the agriculture science, and they practically go to do agriculture. Then for the youth, we targeted those who have dropped out of school. Either they didn't complete up to high school, or whichever grade they dropped off school, or those who didn't manage to go into tertiary education. Then we say to them, we realize that it's not every child who is cut out for academic excellence. There are those who are good with their hands. Does it mean that if they didn't go into that far with education, then they can't thrive? And we said, no. So we created what we call the Emerging Farmers Initiative. It's a small institute that teaches agriculture and entrepreneurship to those who dropped out of school. And the curriculum and the model we took is hands-on. So they do, because you don't take them to the academics that they didn't manage. So we teach a bit of theory, but most of it is practical. And after they finish, we ask them to replicate what they learned in our institute in their own community, because we want this to go to every community. And then with the women, as Sisters of the Holy Spirit, we partnered with other congregations. This one, we are being supported by the Conrad N. Hilton Foundation. As congregations, we came together, we are 8 congregations, and each congregation started with just 15 women. And then we said this one has to create a ripple effect, where the first woman mentors 2 others. So in the second ripple, you have 2 women each, which makes 30. And the third ripple also has another set of women. These ones, we are also promoting integrated agriculture, where they grow crops, they also rear livestock. And we took up the women because we are looking at making sure that while they are doing all this, there's food security at household level.
2: What I would like to find out is establishing these institutions, managing them. That's a lot of funding and a lot of organizing. Do you have the personnel, the funds to do that? How did you go around doing that?
1: In fact, in terms of personnel, let me first mention that our model when we are doing all this is that you appreciate and utilize the resources around you, the resources available to you. So we realize that the church has a lot of unutilized land. So we encourage each congregation, use whatever resources have been abandoned. We have structures, infrastructure that is not being used. We have the land that is not being used. We have the people whose skills are not really being used. For example, when we started, we organized ourselves in a way that we had somebody who had done business administration, one had done sustainable development, another one was an accountant, and we formed the first team. So the one who did business administration was able to create the business concept that we needed and articulate it. The one who had done sustainable development helped us to enter into the community and speak the language that the community would understand. And the accountant was working out the figures and doing all the projections and everything. But then we needed people who had done like animal husbandry, agriculture and what. And our superior general at that time had to do the work for us. I don't know how to inoculate a pig. So we asked her, the piglet needs to be injected. Please come and help out. And she would do that until we reached a point where we could employ. So it's important to recognize and harness the resources that are available.
2: You did speak about agriculture being in the DNA and people being a farming community. So what is the innovation that you brought about to people who already knew farming, were probably doing some farming anyway? So what is that innovation that changes the situation into what you said you wanted it to be a business?
1: So there were two things at stake. First of all, there were farming methods. They were using farming methods that were not helping them to grow. So they would grow crops that were just available for some period in a year. The rest of the year, probably they wouldn't have food and all. And they were depending on rain-fed crops. So like when you do not have the rain, then they will not survive. They won't have the food. So we brought two things. We talked about agriculture methods that could help them harvest more. We also talked about them thinking of having the food on the table, but growing extra to be able to have income. But then we also talked about integrated farming, because if somebody was growing crops, that's all they were doing. And then we said, you can't grow crops alone because you won't be climate resilient. If we have to be climate resilient, then you have to grow crops and rare animals so that in case there's crop failure because there was either drought or something, your animals will thrive, your livestock will thrive. It means that you have something to sell and buy the maize, the staple food that you never grew. So that was the innovation around
2: it. What about the eco? You speak about eco-friendly agriculture.
1: Yes. So what we did was that we gave out pigs, goats, chickens around. So the whole of the year, like before the rainy season comes, somebody's accumulating the manure from there. So the manure that is coming from the goats and the pigs and it goes into the field. So this farmer will not be depending on artificial fertilizer. They are going to use manure, which is very friendly to the soil. And then they are going to yield and they'll be able to feed the livestock from whatever they harvested, and everything continues to integrate and support each other. Like every life is interconnected. So there's life that comes from manure, there's growth of crops. After the crops, the greens are fed back to the livestock and the cycle continues. So in the one that we created, we have chickens, we have pigs, we have fish, we have vegetables, we have orchards. So even like the water that comes from our fish ponds, we don't just open the fish ponds when we want to clean and let the water run. We make sure that it is directed to the crops. So we are watering our crops with the water that is already manured and all that. And the cycle continues, and the greens that come from there are used to feed the livestock, and the cycle continues. And we just made sure that this has to grow to a commercial level. And we bring our farmers, we've made that demonstration farm, we bring them to that farm, they see what we are doing, and then they decide, if I can't stand pigs, maybe I'll do poultry. If I can't stand poultry, maybe I'll do fish farming. if none of this works for me, let me learn how to make feed so that I can sell to other farmers. All that is happening at our farm and it becomes a demonstration.
2: So you do actually have some success stories already.
1: Yes, we do.
2: And now the future? Once you have planted that seed, it's being replicated in some place. Mm-hmm. What's in it for you as sisters?
1: For us, actually, we've said to ourselves, our success or our impact will not be measured by the profit. It will be measured by how many lives have been transformed. We visit these families and we know we did our baseline study, like every woman when we started working with them, what was their income per month like? 2 years down the line, we are measuring how much income comes to this household in a month. But what the cohesion that is happening now is very interesting for us sisters and for the women, because when we distributed all these livestock to them, we realized they needed to sell because we were looking at revenue and income to the homes. But we know how much people are exploited by briefcase buyers who just come and say, give me a goat for 200 kwacha. So we've opened another common market for ourselves and we've just constructed a value addition center. So we buy the goats from the women at a price that is reasonable. Then we process the meat into either marinated sausages and what. And we already have contracts with supermarkets so that we can supply them. And also we've been known for what we are doing. So people still come to buy from our place. So the cycle has continued.
2: So basically what you're saying, this is not an income generation project for the congregation. It's really to create impact and change in society.
1: Exactly. It's not just for us to generate income, no. It's for us to create impact and make better the lives of the people that we serve. Because it's very difficult to beg. It's very dehumanizing to be asking for help, especially for basic things. So if you can empower a woman to be able to meet the basic needs of her home, I think you dignify them better than when you give them something once off.
2: Sister Jones, I would like to thank you for your time and your sharing, and I wish you well for all this that you are doing.
0: Sister Jones, Christabel Mwangani, a Zambian Holy Spirit sister, she has been our guest today.
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4: You have been listening to the English Africa service of Vatican Radio, and I am Johnny Baptist Tumusime. 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Praised be Jesus Christ. Laudetur Jesus Christus.

0: Laudetur Jesus Christus. Praised be Jesus Christ. Greetings and welcome. Our Sunday broadcast today and in the coming weeks now features the broadcast of the Pope's Angelus. Pope Leo XIV led the recitation of the Angelus prayer in St. Peter's Square on this Sunday, and here's what he had to say.
1: Cari fratelli e sorelle, buona domenica!
2: Dear brothers and sisters, happy Sunday.
1: Oggi il Vangelo ci parla di un valore fondamentale della vita cristiana.
2: Today's Gospel speaks to us of forgiveness, which is a fundamental feature of the Christian life. Jesus taught and exemplified forgiveness even on the cross, where he prayed to the Father for his persecutors with the familiar words, "Forgive them, for they do not know what they are doing." In today's passage, Peter asks the Master precisely about this question. Lord, how often shall my brother sin against me and I forgive him? As many as seven times? His words reveal a generous heart, for the number seven symbolizes fullness in the Bible. And forgiving seven times means forgiving abundantly.
1: La risposta di Gesù però va oltre.
2: Jesus' response, however, goes even further. I do not say to you seven times, but 70 times seven. In other words, beyond all limits, without measure.
1: E per chiarire meglio il suo pensiero,
2: to clarify his point further, the Savior tells the parable of a servant who owed his master a large debt that was practically impossible to pay. Although his own debt was forgiven out of pure mercy, he did not extend the same mercy toward one of his fellow servants, and for this he was rebuked and severely punished. With these words, Jesus reminds us that gift and forgiveness are the foundation of our existence. All things are given to us by God out of pure love, and none of us can claim to be perfect in responding to such goodness. For this reason, gratuitousness, which is the source of our existence, is also the best rule for our life together. We experience this every day. Forgiveness is indispensable, and without it, we cannot live in peace. Sooner or later, conflicts, accusations, grudges, and acts of vengeance emerge in our hearts and among peoples, and these acts destroy relationships, divide families, and unleash wars. Only forgiveness sets us free and restores the light. Even where human material and moral poverty has darkened the horizon and made the path uncertain, forgiveness, like a gentle breeze, sweeps away even the thickest clouds until the sun shine once more. St. Peter himself experienced this many times in his life, in particular when, after denying and abandoning Jesus during the Passion, he encountered the risen Lord on the shore of the lake and heard him ask just one question. Simon, do you love me? This was accompanied by an invitation, follow me, which was the same invitation given on the occasion of their first encounter. It was as if nothing had happened. This love which forgives and heals would mark for the first of the apostles the confirmation of his mission.
1: Chiediamo allora la Vergine Maria.
2: Let us ask, therefore, the Virgin Mary, Mother of Mercy, to help us forgive always, even when it is difficult to take the first step, and to spread with courage and perseverance the serene and healing light of love that overcomes hatred and disarms all resentment.
1: Angelus Domini, nuntiavit Mariae.
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0: Cari fratelli e sorelle.
1: Dear brothers and sisters.
0: 2 days ago marked the 25th anniversary of the September 11th terrorist attacks in the United States of America. I renew my prayers for those who lost their lives and for those who continue to bear the wounds of that tragic day. At a time when conflict and violence afflict so many of our brothers and sisters, I invite everyone to pray that the Lord will bestow his gift of peace upon the world.
2: Il ricordo del tragico avvenimento di 25 anni fa.
1: The memory of the tragic event from 25 years ago makes us renew our commitment for peace through prayer that we grant to Our Lady, to the Virgin Mary. And now I greet the various pilgrims and Romans in the square.
0: Do il benvenuto ai gruppi venuti da San Paolo del Brasile.
1: I welcome the groups that have come from São Paulo in Brazil.
0: E a quelli di diversi altri paesi.
1: And those from various different countries.
0: Saluto i membri dell'associazione religiosa Jesus
1: I also greet from a religious organizations that is present.
0: Dell'oratorio Salesiano di Chieri. I fedeli di Dolianova in Sardegna.
1: And the Pope is greeting now various pilgrims from parts of Italy.
0: I pellegrini venuti da Assisi sulla via di San Francesco. Saluto la famiglia Bellunese con la scuola di Erechim in Brasile, come pure i motociclisti radunati per manifestare per la pace e la vita.
1: He's also greeting a group of bikers who are manifesting for peace.
0: Una buona domenica.
1: I wish you all a happy Sunday.
3: Thank you for joining us for this broadcast. Laudetur Jesus Christus. Praised be Jesus Christ.

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2: Stay tuned for our report with the Pope on Sunday and other stories. That will be followed by our feature, The Family. I am John Baptist Tumusime. Pope Leo XIV told pilgrims who gathered in St. Peter's Square on Sunday for the traditional Nuno Angelus prayer that forgiveness is the foundation of our existence. The Holy Father was reflecting on Sunday's Gospel taken from Matthew chapter 18, verses 21 to 35, in which Peter the Apostle asks Jesus how many times he should forgive a person who has wronged him. And the Lord answers that forgiveness should be limitless.
3: Gesù lo ha insegnato e testimoniato fin sulla croce.
2: The Pope said Jesus taught and exemplified forgiveness even on the cross, where he prayed to the Father for his persecutors, asking God to forgive them because they did not know what they were doing. Forgiveness, thus, is a fundamental feature of the Christian life. Quoting Matthew chapter 18, verses 23 to 30, in which Jesus tells the parable of the servant who owed his master a large debt that was practically impossible to pay, and although his own debt was forgiven out of pure mercy, he did not extend the same mercy towards one of his fellow servants. Pope Leo said that the Lord reminds us that all things are given to us by God out of pure love, and none of us can claim to be perfect in responding to such goodness. Anyone who has received God's infinite mercy, he said, must always freely give others from the heart. Forgiveness, he added, is indispensable, and without it, we cannot live in peace. Sooner or later, conflicts, accusations, grudges, and acts of vengeance emerge in our hearts and among people, and these acts destroy relationships, divide families, and unleash wars.
3: Solo il perdono libera e riporta la luce.
2: The Pope said only forgiveness sets us free and restores the light, even where human material and moral poverty has darkened the scope and made the path uncertain. St. Peter the Apostle, he said, experienced this many times in his life, in particular when, after denying and abandoning Jesus during the Passion, he encountered the risen Lord on the shore of the lake and had him ask just one question, "Simon, do you love me?" This was accompanied by an invitation, "Follow me," which was the same invitation given on the occasion of their first encounter. It was as if nothing had happened, the Pope observed. This love which forgives and heals would mark for Peter the confirmation of his mission. Pope Leo concluded his reflection with a prayer through the intercession of the Blessed Virgin Mary, that God may help us to forgive always, even when it is difficult to take the first step, and to spread with courage and perseverance the peaceful and healing light of love that overcomes hatred and disarms all resentment. After the Angelus, Pope Leo reminded the pilgrims of the 25th anniversary of the terrorist attacks on the United States of America, which took place on 11th September 2001. According to information provided by the United States Administration, 2,996 people, including 19 hijackers, died in those attacks. Thousands more were injured, and long-term health effects have arisen as a consequence of the attacks.
3: 2 days ago marked the 25th anniversary of the September 11th terrorist attacks in the United States of America. I renew my prayers for those who lost their lives and for those who continue to bear the wounds of that tragic day. At a time when conflict and violence afflict so many of our brothers and sisters, I invite everyone to pray that the Lord will bestow his gift of peace upon the world.
2: The Palatine Missionary Sisters have launched the program for the celebration of the 50th anniversary of their work in Rwanda. The first Palatine Sisters arrived in the country in 1977 and began their work in the Archdiocese of Kigali, which had been created by St. Pope Paul VI in 1976. The anniversary will be celebrated next year at St. Vincent Paloti Parish in Gikondo, where they established their first community before they opened other communities in the Archdiocese of Kigali and in other Catholic dioceses in Rwanda. Since their arrival in Rwanda, the Palatine Sisters have been engaged in many activities of evangelization, including health care, maternal and infant care, education, academic sponsorship, care for the elderly, caring for orphans and the vulnerable, and running projects aimed at taking away abandoned children from the streets. The Congregation of the Palatine Missionary Sisters was founded by Father Vincent Paloti in Rome in 1838. Father Paloti lived between 1795 and 1850. And dedicated much of his priestly work on caring for the poor and working with the marginalized in Rome. It was against that background that he founded the congregation to continue that work, but with a particular focus on caring for, sheltering, and educating young, vulnerable, and orphaned girls in Rome. Father Paloti was canonized a saint by Pope John XXIII in 1963. Mental health experts have called upon diocesan priests and the religious in their communities to support and accompany one another in their work and challenges because this is absolutely necessary for their mental well-being. The call was made recently at the end of a mental health training workshop organized by the Interregional Meeting of the Bishops of Southern Africa in Bisa, which was held in the South African city of Pretoria. The workshop was attended by 29 participants from 8 countries and 22 religious congregations. One of its motives was to raise awareness of the importance of mental health and encourage Catholic bishops' conferences and religious congregations to strengthen their work in this area. Mental health refers to emotional, psychological, and social well-being of a person. It affects how we think, feel, relate to others, and how we make our choices. The mind, like the physical body, also suffers health problems. The most common mental health problems include anxiety, excessive fear, panic, persistent shifts in mood, depression, trauma, altered perception of reality, attention deficit, and eating disorders. Mental health problems are caused by a combination of factors, which include inherited genes, defects of nerve cells that communicate in the brain, long-term illness, experiencing violence, neglect or abuse as a child or adult, severe pressure or stress, financial troubles, hectic schedules, death of loved ones, divorce, social isolation, poverty, discrimination, unemployment, as well as drug and alcohol abuse. There are many diocesan priests and members of religious congregations that suffer from mental health problems. Many of them do not receive required treatment for a number of reasons, including ignorance about mental health, lack of mental health experts, neglect, or living in denial. A one-month refresher course for Consolata missionaries serving in Africa concluded on Saturday in the Kenyan town of Sagana. The participants were members who had served between 10 to 15 years in their ordination to the priesthood, or since taking perpetual vows. The program included human maturity and healthy integration of stress, anger, disappointment, and emotions through self-awareness. Reflections on chastity, sexuality, and substance abuse, and others. In a related development, Consolata missionaries who are serving in Africa, Asia, Latin America, and Europe, but who have celebrated 50 years of their priestly ordination or religious profession, are currently following an ongoing formation course in Rome. The course began on September 1st and will conclude on September 26th. It is organized by the General Office for Formation and coordinated by the General Council of the Congregation of the Consolata Missionaries. One of the organizers told Vatican Radio on Sunday that the course is an opportunity for the participants to look back on the long journey of service they have traveled, to share the experiences gained, and to continue living their vocation with awareness and renewed enthusiasm. He noted also that in many cultures, old age is considered a time of grace because it brings wisdom and honor. It is also a stage of life that gradually leads to a progressive withdrawal from active life, a slowing down, and the emergence of several health challenges. It must therefore, he said, be lived intensely and actively. The first West African Youth Day for the regional conferences of the Catholic Bishops' Conference of West Africa concluded on Friday in Ghana's capital, Accra. It was attended by youth from various member Catholic dioceses. The gathering attracted the attention of the government, and the Ghanaian head of state, President John Dramani Mahama, sent a message to the gathering through his vice, Professor Nana Jane Opoku Ajemang. Professor Opoku told the youth that their gathering was not a mere event, but a missionary responsibility towards the future of the African continent. She called upon them to play an active role in regional integration because their presence in Accra had surpassed national, ethnic, and linguistic boundaries. She also invited them to pursue their studies with vigor and commitment and to promote peace in the region because insecurity is a shared challenge in the West African region. The Youth Day was held under the theme, "Take Courage, Young Catholics, Actors and Builders of Peace and Hope in West Africa." It brought together young people from 16 West African countries. The government of Norway has announced that it will be closing its embassy in Malawi in July next year as part of its program to overhaul its foreign service. Norway opened its embassy in Malawi in 2000, and since then it has provided millions of US dollars to support development projects in health, education, agriculture, and good governance. Norway's Minister for Foreign Affairs has assured Malawians that development cooperation would continue, but cooperation with civil society groups and other partners in Malawi would be reviewed. You are tuned to the English Africa service of Vatican Radio.
4: And now our feature, family. Church in Africa as a family of God, its people, challenges,

0: Sister Junza is a religious Holy Spirit sister in Zambia's Diocese of Monze. She is spearheading eco-friendly agriculture, working with local farmers in the community. Perhaps it's best that I ask her to introduce herself.
1: My name is Sister Junza Christabel Mwangani. I'm a religious sister of the Holy Spirit from the Diocese of Monze in Zambia. The Religious Sisters of the Holy Spirit are a local congregation, a congregation of diocesan rite, founded in 1971 by the then first bishop of the Diocese of Monze, Bishop James Coboy, S.J. He was of Irish descent, and he came to Zambia at that time. And as you can hear, the name itself, we're called Sisters of the Holy Spirit, because at the time, the church was talking about the Holy Spirit being talked about in the church. So we bear witness to the power and action of the Holy Spirit in the church and wherever we are.
2: Recently in Kigali, you were speaking about farming, and you gave a talk on that and how you are implementing that. Would you like to share that with us?
1: Yes. We live in the southern part of Zambia, and farming and agriculture is inherent to the people of the southern province. Now, in our charism, we are always called to discern with the people. We find solutions to their issues with them, not for them. So we discern together and we say, in serving others, we ourselves are enriched. So we entered that community knowing that agriculture is inherent to the people of the southern province. They've had it as their way of life. But then economically, many people are struggling, and yet they have the means of growing their economy in their hands and in their DNA. So we said, let us promote agriculture as a business, so that we promote agriculture and entrepreneurship, but at the same time be ecologically cautious. That what are we doing to our environment? So we decided to promote eco-friendly agriculture, so that as people are practicing this agriculture, they are also recreating the earth, Mother Earth. So in doing that, we targeted the women and the youth, actually three groups: the women, the youth, and the school-registered pupils. So for the school-registered pupils, we opened the secondary school, the James Coboy Secondary School, and agriculture is compulsory in that school. And all the pupils learn the agriculture science, and they practically go to do agriculture. Then for the youth, we targeted those who have dropped out of school. Either they didn't complete up to high school, or whichever grade they dropped off school, or those who didn't manage to go into tertiary education. Then we say to them, we realize that it's not every child who is cut out for academic excellence. There are those who are good with their hands. Does it mean that if they didn't go into that far with education, then they can't thrive? And we said, no. So we created what we call the Emerging Farmers Initiative. It's a small institute that teaches agriculture and entrepreneurship to those who dropped out of school. And the curriculum and the model we took is hands-on. So they do, because you don't take them to the academics that they didn't manage. So we teach a bit of theory, but most of it is practical. And after they finish, we ask them to replicate what they learned in our institute in their own community, because we want this to go to every community. And then with the women, as Sisters of the Holy Spirit, we partnered with other congregations. This one, we are being supported by the Conrad N. Hilton Foundation. As congregations, we came together, we are 8 congregations, and each congregation started with just 15 women. And then we said this one has to create a ripple effect, where the first woman mentors 2 others. So in the second ripple, you have 2 women each, which makes 30. And the third ripple also has another set of women. These ones, we are also promoting integrated agriculture, where they grow crops, they also rear livestock. And we took up the women because we are looking at making sure that while they are doing all this, there's food security at household level.
2: What I would like to find out is establishing these institutions, managing them. That's a lot of funding and a lot of organizing. Do you have the personnel, the funds to do that? How did you go around doing that?
1: In fact, in terms of personnel, let me first mention that our model when we are doing all this is that you appreciate and utilize the resources around you, the resources available to you. So we realize that the church has a lot of unutilized land. So we encourage each congregation, use whatever resources have been abandoned. We have structures, infrastructure that is not being used. We have the land that is not being used. We have the people whose skills are not really being used. For example, when we started, we organized ourselves in a way that we had somebody who had done business administration, one had done sustainable development, another one was an accountant, and we formed the first team. So the one who did business administration was able to create the business concept that we needed and articulate it. The one who had done sustainable development helped us to enter into the community and speak the language that the community would understand. And the accountant was working out the figures and doing all the projections and everything. But then we needed people who had done like animal husbandry, agriculture and what. And our superior general at that time had to do the work for us. I don't know how to inoculate a pig. So we asked her, we need the piglet needs to be injected. Please come and help out. And she would do that until we reached a point where we could employ. So it's important to recognize and harness the resources that are available.
2: You did speak about agriculture being in the DNA and people being a farming community. So what is the innovation that you brought about to a people who already knew farming, were probably doing some farming anyway? So what is that innovation that changes the situation into what you said you wanted it to be a business?
1: So there were two things at stake. First of all, there were farming methods. They were using farming methods that were not helping them to grow. So they would grow crops that were just available for some period in a year. The rest of the year, probably they wouldn't have food at all. And they were depending on rain-fed crops. So like when you do not have the rain, then they will not survive. They won't have the food. So we brought two things. We talked about agriculture methods that could help them harvest more. We also talked about them thinking of having the food on the table, but growing extra to be able to have income. But then we also talked about integrated farming, because if somebody was growing crops, that's all they were doing. And then we said, you can't grow crops alone because you won't be climate resilient. If we have to be climate resilient, then you have to grow crops and rear animals so that in case there's crop failure because there was either drought or something, your animals will thrive, your livestock will thrive. It means that you have something to sell and buy the maize, the staple food that you never grew. So that was the innovation around
2: it. What about the eco? You speak about eco-friendly agriculture.
1: Yes. So what we did was that we gave out pigs, goats, chickens around. So the whole of the year, like before the rainy season comes, somebody's accumulating the manure from there. So the manure that is coming from the goats and the pigs and it goes into the field. So this farmer will not be depending on artificial fertilizer. They are going to use manure, which is very friendly to the soil. And then they are going to yield, and they'll be able to feed the livestock from whatever they harvested, and everything continues to integrate and support each other. Like every life is interconnected. So there's life that comes from manure, there's growth of crops. After the crops, the greens are fed back to the livestock and the cycle continues. So in the one that we created, we have chickens, we have pigs, we have fish, we have vegetables, we have orchards. So even like the water that comes from our fish ponds, we don't just open the fish ponds when we want to clean and let the water run. We make sure that it is directed to the crops. So we are watering our crops with the water that is already manured and all that. And the cycle continues, and the greens that come from there are used to feed the livestock, and the cycle continues. And we just made sure that this has to grow to a commercial level. And we bring our farmers, we've made that demonstration farm, we bring them to that farm, they see what we are doing, and then they decide, if I can't stand pigs, maybe I'll do poultry. If I can't stand poultry, maybe I'll do fish farming. if none of this works for me, let me learn how to make feed so that I can sell to other farmers. All that is happening at our farm, and it becomes a demonstration.
2: So you do actually have some success stories already.
1: Yes, we do.
2: And now the future? Once you have planted that seed, it's being replicated in some place. What's in it for you as sisters?
1: For us, actually, we've said to ourselves, our success or our impact will not be measured by the profit. It will be measured by how many lives have been transformed. We visit these families and we know we did our baseline study, like every woman when we started working with them, what was their income per month like? 2 years down the line, we are measuring how much income comes to this household in a month. But what the cohesion that is happening now is very interesting for us sisters and for the women, because when we distributed all this livestock to them, we realized they needed to sell because we were looking at revenue and income to the homes. But we know how much people are exploited by briefcase buyers who just come and say, give me a goat for 200 kwacha. So we've opened another common market for ourselves, and we've just constructed a value addition center. So we buy the goats from the women at a price that is reasonable. Then we process the meat into either marinated sausages and what. And we already have contracts with supermarkets so that we can supply them. And also we've been known for what we are doing. So people still come to buy from our place. So the cycle has continued.
2: So basically what you're saying, this is not an income generation project for the congregation. It's really to create impact and change in society.
1: Exactly. It's not just for us to generate income, no. It's for us to create impact and make better the lives of the people that we serve. Because it's very difficult to beg. It's very dehumanizing to be asking for help, especially for basic things. So if you can empower a woman to be able to meet the basic needs of her home, I think you dignify them better than when you give them something once off.
2: Sister Jones, I would like to thank you for your time and your sharing, and I wish you well for all this that you are doing.
0: Sister Jones, Christabel Mwangani, a Zambian Holy Spirit sister, she has been our guest today.
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4: 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Praised be Jesus Christ. Laudetur Jesus Christus.

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0: Laudetur Jesus Christus. Praised be Jesus Christ. Greetings and welcome. Our Sunday broadcast today and in the coming weeks now features the broadcast of the Pope's Angelus. Pope Leo XIV led the recitation of the Angelus prayer in St. Peter's Square on this Sunday, and here's what he had to say.
1: Cari fratelli e sorelle, buona domenica!
2: Dear brothers and sisters, happy Sunday.
1: Oggi il Vangelo ci parla di un valore fondamentale della vita cristiana.
2: Today's Gospel speaks to us of forgiveness, which is a fundamental feature of the Christian life. Jesus taught and exemplified forgiveness even on the cross, where he prayed to the Father for his persecutors with the familiar words, "Forgive them, for they do not know what they are doing." In today's passage, Peter asks the Master precisely about this question. Lord, how often shall my brother sin against me and I forgive him? As many as seven times? His words reveal a generous heart, for the number seven symbolizes fullness in the Bible. And forgiving seven times means forgiving abundantly.
1: La risposta di Gesù però va oltre.
2: Jesus' response, however, goes even further. I do not say to you seven times, but 70 times seven. In other words, beyond all limits, without measure.
1: E per chiarire meglio il suo pensiero,
2: to clarify his point further, the Savior tells the parable of a servant who owed his master a large debt that was practically impossible to pay. Although his own debt was forgiven out of pure mercy, he did not extend the same mercy toward one of his fellow servants, and for this he was rebuked and severely punished. With these words, Jesus reminds us that gift and forgiveness are the foundation of our existence. All things are given to us by God out of pure love, and none of us can claim to be perfect in responding to such goodness. For this reason, gratuitousness, which is the source of our existence, is also the best rule for our life together. We experience this every day. Forgiveness is indispensable, and without it, we can